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5: 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We're going to talk to former Raiders general manager Tom Telesco, now doing work on Sirius XM. That's coming up in about 20 minutes. We'll talk a lot of National Football League, the Garrett trade, the A.J. Brown trade, what all this means. What about the champs? How come no one's giving love to the champs, man? You know, no love for the Seahawks? And what about my Green Bay Packers? That's the real question. Because the season died last year. At one point, let me just paint a picture for you, all right? I was trash talking in my neighborhood, on my football chats with my buddies. Twitter was all ablaze. Follow me at Mike Wickett, Instagram, Twitter, TikTok, Facebook, all that. And the Packers were 9-3, leading the division. You could argue Micah Parsons was 1 or 2 for Defensive Player of the Year. Jordan Love, he was playing well, but a little banged up. Malik Willis was playing well. Defense was coming along.

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4: 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We are efforting Kadri Ismail, the missile, to talk some Ravens football. But during our last segment of the show that we just got through, we do a little this or that, where Stuart, our producer, will throw a few things at me and make some choices. And one of the questions on the rundown this week was Tarik Skubal of the Detroit Tigers with the coming trade deadline. What is the trade deadline anyway, Stu? Do we know the
5: date? It's August this year, I know. I think it's like August 3rd.
4: August 3rd, okay. August 3rd. excuse me. But it was the question is, Tarik Skubal, will he be with the Tigers or will he be with someone else? And my answer is, Tarik Skubal is going to be playing for the Milwaukee Brewers. Now, if you haven't kept up with Tarik Skubal, who's won the last two Cy Youngs for the Detroit Tigers, been one of the most dominant pitchers in baseball, it's been Skubal and Skeens, Skubal and Skeens. Now, the difference between Skubal and Skeens, one of the many differences, is Skeens is going to be in Pittsburgh for the foreseeable future, still under team control until he winds up going to the Yankees or Dodgers or Red Sox or Cubs. I think we all know that's what's probably going to happen. I don't know. Maybe Houston steps in and has a bunch of money. I don't really know. We know that Skeens is not long for Pittsburgh, and I'm sorry to our listeners in Pittsburgh, but you already know that that's the truth. Your team doesn't spend money. The Yankees spend money. The Dodgers spend money. The San Francisco Giants spend money. The Dodgers spend money. But you've got him for the next couple of years. You get to hang out and watch Livy Dunn. You're good to go. Detroit, on the other hand, they've had this decision that has been looming for a while. You got Tarik Skubal, who's not as young as Skeens.

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As we say, Lionel Richie, if you're listening, this one's for you. All night long on Westwood One. Johnny Ballgame, John Mallory, call me whatever you want, 310-840-4910. But you can call me, producer Stuart Kovacs and board operator Mondo Hernandez. The band is together tonight. And I don't know what line of work you're in, but sometimes you get shuffled. Oh, you're working a shift with this person, that person, here and there. Cool. You have your typical shift, and then you'll fill in, or someone else will fill in. The weekend crew in sports radio is kind of like that, at least in this business, the weekend crews. And this is our crew on Sunday night. Stuart Kovacs producing from NYC metro area. Nothing going on over there right now. Mondo Hernandez in Culver City, and your boy Johnny Ballgame just right here in your ear, just ready to go till what, was it 6 a.m. Eastern time? So locked and loaded and ready to go. If Wemby made that shot, you know, I get it. It's an ass kicking. It's 2-0. I mean, I'm subscribing. I get it. If people say it's over, I'm not telling them to shut up. Hell no. It's 2-0. Most 2-0 series and every 2-0 series where a team has won the first two on the road wins the series. I get all that. It's over. Fine. Cool. But if Wemby makes that shot, and nobody thought he was going to make it, right? It was one of those things like Wemby had a clear open look to win game two after a massive Spurs comeback. Mitch Johnson had the pep talk. They started playing loose. They started playing free. They were in totally effort mode. We've already lost anyway. Who cares? Let's just go. And it worked. But no, the Knicks are the Knicks. They don't know how to lose anymore.

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2: 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It's who

0: Would you say one of the four worst teams in the league? I know who the four worst teams in the league are, and I may have put the Patriots in this neighborhood 365 days ago, so that's why I love the NFL. You know, you could think you're one of the four worst teams in the league and be in the playoffs. It's weird. But every year, there's that team. But do you have one of the four worst teams in the league? Stuart Kovacs, producer, he's a Raider fan. I imagine he'll have something to say. But yeah, if that's one of you guys, we'll go there. And I got some quarterback stuff. I kind of understand. I'm kind of leaning Tampa over Baker, and I love Baker. He could QB my team. Yeah, I'll support a Baker Mayfield team. But man, I kind of get both sides of this thing. Want to talk a little bit about that too. But let's have some fun. We do it every Sunday night with Stuart Kovacs. It's 2-4-2 with Stu.
1: What will the sports world be talking about in the morning? It's 2-for-2 with Stu.
2: All right, ballgame. It's been a few days since the NFL trade that shocked a lot of people, and that is the Rams trading for Myles Garrett, giving away Jared Verse, a first-round pick in 2027, a second-round pick in 2028, and then a third-round pick in 2029. Obviously, this is a massive haul and a massive trade. From the Rams' perspective, who were already one of the favorites in the NFC, do you think this puts them over the top?
0: I do. Yep. The Rams should be the betting favorite. I imagine they will be the betting favorite. They have a Hall of Fame quarterback coming off an MVP season. He's not as old as you think. He'll be 38 this entire season. That's not ancient in this league anymore if you keep quarterbacks healthy, which they do. And then defensively, I mean, yeah, they're going to fly around. Now, is Myles Garrett going to change everything? I don't know. Say he has a game where he has two sacks. That's a great game, right? If he did that every week, he'd have 34 sacks on the year. So give him two sacks. He had a lot of those days in Cleveland where at the end of the game they were losing. So I don't know how much more winning it'll allow you to do, because pass rushers don't win you games in this league, guys. Quarterbacks do. Cleveland's a perfect example of that. But, man, the Rams have all the other boxes checked. They can let this guy add him to replace Jared Verse. He's a better version of him. I'll say this. If I could put money on a team to win the Super Bowl, maybe I wouldn't right now, but I might put money on a team from the NFC West to win the Super Bowl. I think with the Rams and the Seahawks, you got a shot that you're thinking at least one of those two teams potentially is playing in the NFC Championship game, which gives you an opportunity to hedge your bet at that point if you want to go in that direction. But yeah, I think I got to give it to the Rams right now. That's the best roster, maybe the best coach. They're rolling, man.
2: Man, you talk about that NFC West. The 49ers are no slouch either. They're probably not a Super Bowl favorite types, but they are a team that's pretty good. So that division is, just a ridiculous division. It's not even fair. I know the Cardinals are not very good, but the top.
0: It's still, I think, so with the Cardinals, it's still the best division in the league, guys. And that includes one of the worst teams in football, the Cardinals. I say that because find me another division where you could see three teams winning a Super Bowl. If San Francisco stays healthy, bang, bang, Niner gang, you know this. You have just as much a shot as anybody. You almost got the one seed last year when you were hurt. So, yeah, find me another division with three legit Super Bowl contenders. Stuart, what's next?
2: Yeah, that's going to be tough. Sticking in the NFC, the Packers, they gave wide receiver Christian Watson $110 million over 4 years. Now, I know he doesn't really have the stats that really back it up in terms of, you know, in terms of totals. I know he's missed a lot of games. His 17 yards per catch average does rank among the best in the NFL since he was drafted in 2022. So you do see the potential there, but obviously he has to do it over a 17 game regular season. Do you think the deal is worth it for the Packers, giving Christian Watson $110 million?
0: The cap will go up significantly every year. So first and foremost, these deals won't look suspect in 3 years unless the the players aren't very good, and maybe that's potential. Look, Green Bay on paper, you can't say they're not investing in Jordan Love's help. I mean, Reed, second round. Watson, second round. Matthew Golden, first round. Tucker Kraft, third round. Luke Musgrave, second round. Like, they're trying to use, you know, expensive capital to get Jordan Love the weapons. But I'll tell you this. Is the dark side in Seattle, is Myles Garrett in L.A., are they nervous when Jordan Love comes to town for an NFC championship game with Christian Watson, Matthew Golden, and Jaden Reed? For me, right now, at least for the next year or two, sorry, Mike Wickett, I don't think the Packers, I think you're bringing a butter knife to a machine gun fight with that receiving core right now. But, you know, that they like him. We'll see if it comes to fruition this year with more work under their belt, staying healthy. Green Bay's trying here. Let's hope for them it pays off and they get two Pro Bowl caliber receivers out of Watson, Golden, and Reed. Two of those guys end up being, you know, your Robert Brooks and Antonio Freeman type of deal, Donald Driver, whatnot. And maybe they're going, but I don't think anybody, you guys, I don't think anybody in the NFC is scared of Green Bay going into this season. They're good, but they're not scary, in my opinion, Stuart Kovacs.
2: Yeah, it's hard to argue. If he does come to the point where he is worth his money, though, I think that's going to start to put a lot of pressure on Love, because they're going to start asking, okay, it's time to win. It's time to win some big playoff games, and he has not really done that yet.
0: No, not saying he can't, not saying he won't. They're paying him, too, and that's where we're going to go when we come back on this next hour with Stuart Kovacs as well, man. Good stuff. Two for two with Stu. We'll check back in a little bit later. 310-840-4910. As always, we'll take your calls if you want to talk. I'm asking, what do you expect you're going to see out of Wemby tonight in the Garden? Is he going to fold like a lawn chair? Is he going to have his worst game? Is the crowd going to get to him? Are the nerves? I mean, I just saw him go to OKC. Pretty raucous environment there on a game 7 and take it over. I mean, I did see that. I get it, though. Maybe the finals are different. What are your Wemby expectations? Don't you agree? Probably has to take the whole damn series over if they have a chance. Maybe he can't. Jalen Brunson's like, dude, that's what I do every night. We haven't lost since day one of the NFL draft. Get off it. All right, NFL. I think I'm pro team on this.
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0: Ja Rule. Last time the Knicks were in the finals, this was bumping. Yeah, a little before that even. Appreciate you guys. I'm Johnny Ballgame, Sunday nights. 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Appreciate you guys here on Westwood One. Got this gig in early January. Been teamed up with Stuart Kovacs, producer, Mondo Hernandez, board operator, DJ extraordinaire. We've been doing this run for about 6 months now. It's hard to imagine. Time flies, Stuart Kovacs. Let's check in on it. Two for two with Stu.
1: What will the sports world be talking about in the morning? It's two for two with Stu.
2: All right, it's not a great week for Bears fans, especially those who live in the Chicago area, as it appears there is at least a good chance that their team will be moving away from Soldier Field and to Hammond, Indiana, in a different state. What do you make of this, and you know how brutal is this for Bears fans?
0: You know, are Packer and Lion and Viking fan going to make fun of the Bears fans because they're in Indiana? Bears fan, is that going to bug you? I'll just ask Bears fan. I'd love to hear. Does this bug you? 310-840-4910. It doesn't bug me, but dude, why should it? That's going to be a badass stadium, but again, it's not my team. You know, if you move the Seahawks to Portland, Oregon, would I be upset? 310-840-4910. Good one, Stu.
2: All right, and you also have Russell Wilson. He announced his retirement from the NFL this week, and he will be joining the NFL on CBS as one of their pre- and post-game analysts. Question about Russell Wilson. What do you think his legacy will ultimately be?
0: His legacy ultimately, I think, will be for his height, being able to do what he did and maybe even change the game and the way the quarterback position was scouted, where maybe you could be a certain height and be a great Hall of Fame level quarterback, which is what he is. He'll be known for winning games, pulling games out of a hat. He'll be known for the mobility. I mean, he was Doug Flutie. He was Fran Tarkenton. He was, you know, he was all over the place. Is he the best off-script quarterback of his era? Is he the best deep ball thrower of his era? I think all that could be true, but it also might go down to the one play that will probably never... I mean, if that one play doesn't happen, everybody's in the Hall of Fame. The whole legacy is different, but Russell Wilson is a Hall of Fame quarterback and one of the better quarterbacks of a really good quarterbacking era, in my opinion, and I don't know how he'll do at CBS. He might be too cheesy McGee, man. If he shows up wearing outfits that Sierra's putting him in, I don't know. Russ, love you, though. Two for two with Stu. Good stuff. Teams in the NBA need to be, and I'm saying to win a title, you kind of got to be a certain age. You don't see, like other sports, necessarily the young team being able to win the whole thing. NBA, not often. And maybe that's the reason. Maybe that's why it's 2-0 Knicks. Johnny Ballgame, Westwood One Sports Night.
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NBA to accomplish that lofty goal. 8 straight road wins. Best point differential ever in a postseason. They close this out. This is a historic team. And I tried telling you that a couple weeks ago after they beat the Cavs in game 2, and I got a lot of blowback, a lot of pushback. How can you say that? Look who they've played. At some point, you just look at a team, and to quote DJ Khaled, all they do is win. That's it. No matter what. And everybody's hands go up, and they stay there. We'd never dream of putting them down. And at some point, you have to acknowledge what you're watching. And that doesn't mean that we won't open the show tomorrow morning and I'll be crushed after a Spurs win. Obviously, San Antonio can win. But my expectation is that the Knicks win tonight. And I think we're busting out the brooms. And I say that with no arrogance at all. You have to know this about me at this point. And the people that know me well know this. Longtime listeners and viewers know this. I don't want to say I'm negative, because the implication there is that if things are equal, I'm going to take the negative side. I don't think that's fair. But I call it like I see it. And I would say, while I'm not negative, I would say I'm generally pessimistic. I'm not always confident, especially as it concerns the Knicks. And I think given the history of the franchise, you have to be able to understand that. So it should not be taken lightly that I think they're going to sweep. Like, that's not me waking up with the orange and blue pom-poms and the orange and blue glasses. That's not what it is. I think they're better. How can you disagree with that? Doesn't mean they're going to win. You know, Suns were up 2-0 against Milwaukee, and the Bucks won 4 straight. Different story, right? Phoenix won the first 2 games at home. But like, we've seen it this decade where teams come back from 2-0 down. Again, not the same thing. The Knicks can obviously blow it. And if they do... Just thank God my wife and daughter are happy and healthy. Let's hope that happens forever. Just like, please don't blow this, Knicks. On the Spurs. Every time Victor Wembanyama, and this sounds like a back... I don't mean it to be a backhanded compliment. It's going to come across as one. I think he's wise beyond his years. Like, when I was 20, when I was his age, like, I'm smashing the bong all the time. I'm functional, but like, I'm kind of an idiot. I'm kind of an idiot now at 43. He's 22 and he sees the forest beyond the tree. He sees it. He gets it. He has the self-awareness to say, like, yeah, like, it's blurry for me right now. And I understand. It makes me think of that great Puddle of Mud song. Can you take it all away? Good song. Of course it feels blurry. How could it not? It's understandable. I appreciate his honesty. And he's a really, really, really smart guy. Even if I do think he's like tall French version of John Lovitz from The Critic. He loves to criticize everyone and everything, but maybe doesn't hold himself to the same standard. That's a story for another time. He's a kid. He's 22. Everybody, this quote from Victor Wembanyama. So this is after the fact, not after the game, but this weekend, talking about game 2. And I quote, "I think the key is acceptance." So this, he's like Buddha. Like, he's 22-year-old French Buddha, basically. "I think the key is acceptance. A lot of times, it's about taking a step back and realizing the journey that's behind us, what's ahead of us, and just being okay with who I am, where I am, and what I'm doing. At the end of the day, this is everything that I wished for." Okay, kind of sounds like something you'd read on the back of a matchbook, but still, I understand. He would add, "There's really no reason to overthink it. This is what I'm built for." He was in Central Park yesterday sketching a statue. I like that about him. I think it's cool. I mean that. At what point do we say, "Thou doth protest too much"? If you keep telling us, "I'm ready for the moment. I'm built for this moment. No, seriously. No, this time it's going to be true."
This time I'm ready.

0: I'm built for this time. I'm going to handle the pressure. At what point does it become too much? And does he become the boy who cried wolf? Fair or unfair? Like, stop saying it and go do it. And I say that with zero anger or animosity. I'm a Knicks fan. But I'm being honest with the way I'm critiquing him here. Just like, enough. Like, not everything has to be like your Sun Tzu, The Art of War. Like, not everything has to be like your Plato or Socrates or Buddha or whomever. Your Gandhi, that's not what, it doesn't have to be this. At some point, you can just say, see you in game three. Enough already, right? And I love the refrain that we get from Steph Castle and members of the San Antonio Spurs, who keep saying, and I'm paraphrasing, it's us. We need to play our game. And Greg Popovich, here, you bet on this Monday, Nick Costos and US Would One Sports. Greg Popovich addressed the team. And look, I hope that Pop is in good health. He's obviously in good enough health to go to the games and address the team. I want, just like he doesn't, I'm not saying this in a mean way, like it sucks to see him after a stroke, like not look as great. As a human being, it just kind of sucks. I do feel that way. So Greg Popovich addresses the team before they get on the flight to New York. And says to them, and I'm paraphrasing, this is third hand now. We're playing a game of telephone. What players said, Pop said, and my paraphrasing of what the players said. Is that the first two games happened, and you flush it away, and go play your game. And games one and two were winnable games. And to a degree, I understand it. But just think about the run that the Knicks have been on, right? And I do take some pleasure as a Knicks fan in saying this. I admit it, I do. When relationships end sometimes, there's the famous quote, and I've said it a few times during the show today, popularized by Seinfeld and the great George Costanza episode, right? You can't say it's not, I invented it's not you, it's me. The San Antonio Spurs right now are like Costanza. It's not you, it's me. It's not actually what you're doing, it's what I'm doing. The Cleveland Cavaliers, they couldn't stop saying, it's not you, it's me. Fans nationwide, members of the sports media, can't stop saying, and now it feels like, because you have no choice at this point now, up 2-0 coming home in the finals, it's not you, it's me. It's not the Knicks, actually. It's that the Hawks stink. And it's not the Knicks. It's that the Sixers stink. And it's not the Knicks. It's that the Cavs stink. And just ask Cleveland, the Cavs are actually up 2-0 in the finals if you ask Kenny Atkinson and James Harden. They're actually here. They actually won on Friday night. It wasn't the Knicks. It was the Cavs, if you ask them. And now, it's be that the Knicks are just awesome. It has to be everything else. And I have to imagine, and I am a Knicks fan saying this, and I am a little biased, and I admit that, right? If you're a Spurs fan, are you a little bit, are you tired of hearing that already after two games? No, it can't be them. It can't be them. Can't. No. 13 straight postseason wins. Ridiculous point differential. 8 straight postseason road wins. Oh, it's not you, it's me. Or, and hear me out, it's them. It's them. At some point, when the other team wins every game, at what point do they get some credit? When does that happen? When is that going to happen? After they win? Do you understand what we're watching? Doesn't have to end well. And maybe I'll have big time egg on my face. And if I do, and the Spurs come back and win, obviously, I'll be the first to credit them. And you know what I'll say? I'll say they were right. And I was wrong. I have no problem admitting it. A lot of people in life don't. Nick Costos, I'll tell you when I was wrong. Easily. with no problem. I'll tell you I was wrong, and I'll tell you the Spurs were right, and that it wasn't the Knicks, it was them. But I'll speak my truth. I don't think that's going to happen. I don't think it's going to happen. I think the Knicks are going to take care of business. Now, as we turn tonight, the Knicks are 2.5-point favorites. My sense is, from a betting perspective, San Antonio will draw action as we move closer to tip-off, and that this spread will close a little lower than it is right now. I don't think the Spurs will close a favorite in the game, but my sense is it will close a little lower. Great. Awesome. I'll bet the Knicks. I'll bet at a short price, and I can be wrong. I'm saying this, and yes, there is some arrogance in this as a Knicks fan. My team's won 13 straight. There is some, and I can be wrong. I'll bet the team that's won 13 straight games at a really small price to win a 14th straight. Instead of, you know, trying to, and this is an expression that we use with betting, it can be applied to other things in life, like trying to catch a falling knife. You want to bet against the Knicks? They've won 13 straight. You're trying to catch a falling knife. Maybe you get it, or maybe you get cut. I'm not interested in that tonight. I expect the Knicks to win. I expect them to win tonight and go up 3-0. Call me arrogance, whatever. That's fine. If I thought they would lose, I would tell you, and I'd be upset about it. I don't think that. I think they're going to win. And if and when they do, 1-1 away from a championship, 14 straight postseason wins, if they win tonight, what's everybody going to say? We'll find out on the other side what our friend Zach Harper, 2 weeks from tomorrow, round one of the 2026 NBA draft. We'll get into a little bit of that with our friend Zach Harper and all things NBA Finals with the great Talk Hoops next on You Better You Bet.
1: The Knicks are up 2-0. New York stole two games in San Antonio. The next two are in the Garden. With a chance to sweep, Game 3 of the NBA Finals is tonight. Westwood One Sports.
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2: I could have been better in recovering from the high of the conference finals. 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
4: 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That's the voice of Victor Wembanyama. And just to reiterate what I keep saying, I think Wemby's brilliant. He's wise beyond his years, and I appreciate his honesty at all points, saying, like, you know, what we all thought. I love the emotion that he displayed after they beat the Thunder on the road in Game 7. Also, he still had to play the NBA Finals. I like when Wemby, after every loss, says, you know what, we're built for this, and it's not you, it's me. At some point, does Victor Wembanyama need to just stop talking? And just say, you know, we'll see you in game. I love it from one sense, from one angle. Also, like, you don't have to be Socrates. You don't have to be Plato. This is not the art of war. We don't need, like, the philosophical quote after every little. Just go win the game, Wemby. Don't get dominated by Carl Anthony Towns tonight. Let your game speak for itself. Also, I'm a New Yorker saying that, so take it for what it's worth. Joining us on the show live from New York City, the site of Game 3 of the NBA Finals, is friend of the show, the well-coiffed, well-groomed, beard looks great, hair looks great, our friend Zach Harper, I'd say it's very good. The Athletic and Sirius XM NBA Radio on Twitter, at Talk Hoops. My friend, welcome to the show. How's New York treating you?
5: New York's treating me very, very well. I'm curious, let's say we're in an alternate universe where it's the Celtics in this NBA Finals against Wemby and the Spurs, and the Celtics are up 2-0 after two games in San Antonio, and Wemby's saying all this stuff. Would you feel differently then? Or is this, hey, shut up, I want the Knicks to win this thing?
4: I have to be honest with you, and like, I think the audience knows, and like our crew, I'm always, even if it's negative towards me, I'll always tell the truth. Say this. Because it's kind of like, it's the human condition a little bit, right? When I was 22, all I was doing was getting stoned. So, like, I'm not trying to say, like, when I was 22, I'm smarter than him. He's clearly wise beyond his years. He's got a great head on his shoulders. He's seeing things properly. Just like, at what point is it just, I'm going to stop trying to be Plato after every game because you're losing right now, and just go out and play and win the game? Like, who wants to hear this at this point after every game?
5: Well, I do, because I'm interested in how he views these losses, because I do think he's different, right? We're not getting this, you know, we just got to give 110%, and we got to, you know, we have to lock in for next. Shut up. Like, all the PR-driven nothings that we get game after game after game. And he's like, yeah, like I think if I play normal, we win that game, which is true. If he was just normal in game one, his normal self, they would have won. If he doesn't make these dumb mistakes, one dumb mistake, right? And part of it was on Steph Castle because like, yo, you want to be a lead guard. Your big man has the ball in the last 10 seconds. You should be looking for that outlet pass, right? I think he started to throw it as Castle's looking. Castle turns around. Disaster for the Spurs. Then he took a good shot. He took two good shots in the final minute. He missed them both, but like those aren't mistakes.
4: Zach,
5: those just
4: Zach,
5: are
4: he's result. 8 feet tall. Like, why is he settling for an elbow jumper like he's Kobe Bryant?
5: Because he's really good at it, and you can't block the shot. He settled for a shot that you can't block, and he barely missed it. He's supposed to dribble into the paint. Now you have three great help defenders reaching at the ball, and what you hope that he flails and gets free throws, and then we're mad at that.
4: He's the one, but like he's if it's true that he's the guy, and I'm not saying he won't. I think he will be. Like, go dunk, do your Michael Jordan routine in Space Jam, dunk the ball from the foul line.
5: It's not that easy. It's actually really, really difficult.
4: But for him, and so, for him, he makes the impossible look possible. I wouldn't say this if it were another player. It's Victor Wembanyama we're talking about.
5: But he took about as good a shot as you can get in that moment, and it just was a little long. Like, that was exactly the shot they wanted him to take in that moment.
4: Did you think it was going in?
5: Pop. Absolutely, I thought it was going in.
4: Yeah,
5: I'd be honest with you. Me too. Yeah. from where he shot it on the floor, I was basically there, but just up, like way up in the stands, right? So that's where we were. As it looked, I was like, oh my God, that's going, nope, just a little long. And then you're like, is there an offensive rebound? There couldn't have been because the Knicks were running on the court at that point. The Knicks were celebrating. The stands were going
4: crazy.
5: Don't
4: say that too loud. Don't say that too loud. I don't need like 1997 Knicks Heat player suspended after the fact like we got there.
5: Yeah, I thought it was going in, but I think it's good to hear from someone who has something to say. And if they come back and do something spectacular in the series, then he's right. And if they don't, then he is out for vengeance next season, which is also great for the NBA.
4: Oh, which he'll get. Like a Knicks Spurs next year in the finals. Like if that happened, I think Spurs.
5: Yeah.
4: Knicks have to take advantage here. Now
5: it's either coming this week or it's coming a year from
4: now. And I totally acknowledge and I agree with you. Yeah. Now perhaps this take of mine is a little colored by orange and blue, by the fact that I love the Knicks. It does feel a little bit to me like San Antonio after the games, and Steph Castle was talking about how Greg Popovich addressed the team after game two. Basically, like, those were winnable games, play your game. Why can no one give the Knicks credit? Like, the Cavs think that they won the NBA Finals. They actually are analytically better than the Knicks. And each of these games, the Spurs are like, actually, it's not anything that they're doing. It's what we're doing. What? Like, am I crazy here?
5: But I don't think you've, no offense, you don't remember basketball this late into the year. This is what everyone does. They're just like, oh, we play our game, we win. And there is, you know, maybe a truth to, like, if you believe in your game plan and you execute your game plan, then you win most of the time. The Cavs, no. That team stinks in terms of contention. They end

0: But they have found the gear that they were searching for that people believe they could have, and that gear is better than what the Spurs have. Now, the Spurs can still win games. It doesn't mean they will get swept, although they might want to get to win some games tonight to avoid that. But yeah, like, I think the Knicks are the best team. They're playing the best basketball. Got a little lucky, but guess what? You get a little lucky when you win a championship. That's how that works.
1: Yeah, it wasn't just, and I said this, right? Did you think the Sam Merrill shot was going in at the end of game one of the Eastern Conference?

0: pretty well off to afford $13,000 tickets, right? And it reminds me of what happened with the Warriors, you know, 10-ish years ago, maybe a little bit longer than that, maybe that first run in 2015. But it was like Golden State always had this amazing, rabid fan base that was selling out games even when that team sucked.
1: Remember, then, we

0: I'm not buying that clip of Timothy Chalamet step back jumper. Like the Chalamet thing is kind of bothering me. Like, I how many takes was that? How many takes?
1: Listen,
0: more than there's the fight scene in Dune? I don't know. Like,

0: 13 in a row is something only one other team has done in playoff history. I think you have to respect that.
1: So let's try and put that in perspective. Now, I know, you know,

Books. The Knicks are up 2-0 and won the first two games on the road. They're a huge favorite at BetMGM to win the championship. So let's say they do it. Whether it's a sweep, whether it's in five, whatever, right? Especially if it's a sweep. And they will have completed, Zach, like, not figuratively, literally, one of the greatest postseason runs in the history of not just the NBA. How will Zach Harper put that? The Knicks are up 2-0 and won the first two games on the road. They're a huge favorite at BetMGM to win the championship. So let's say they do it. Whether it's a sweep, whether it's in five, whatever, right? Especially if it's a sweep. And they will have completed, Zach, like, not figuratively, literally, one of the greatest postseason runs in the history of not just the NBA. How will Zach Harper put that?

0: had this level of dominance where this was their second win in this streak by single digits. Like, this is one of the most dominant runs we've ever seen. And if they complete this by winning 15 in a row, sweeping a great Spurs team, I don't know how you put any other run definitively above it.
1: Final. Game one, Kat's the best player in game two. Who will be the best player tonight for the Knicks? And do you agree with BetMGM's pricing for finals MVP? Jalen.

in game one. Cat's the best player in game two. Who will be the best player tonight for the Knicks? And do you agree with BetMGM's pricing for finals MVP? Jalen.

anybody in that draft. I think Darius Acuff Jr. is like the next Damian Lillard. I think he's going to be a monster at the NBA level. I don't think anyone can guard him. I think he's

0: Brooklyn or whoever's in that spot. I mean, I don't even know that he makes it past five, but like, I think if you're in that top six, he is 100% in Sharpie on your board of like, we don't let him fall beyond us.
1: Yeah, I know, like, the thought process with the Clippers with Wagler over Acuff. I don't know. I kind of watched both in college. I thought Acuff was better, for whatever that's worth. Great basketball evaluation.
0: He can actually dribble. Pretty good when you're a guard, yeah.
1: Also, like, hey, Illinois, would it have killed you guys to win that game on Saturday night at the Final Four? Wouldn't be a bunch of money against Connecticut? You're the best, dude. Enjoy the game tonight. Enjoy New York City. The Athletic Series, XM NBA Radio. We'll catch up with you down the line.
0: Thanks, buddy. Appreciate it.
1: Zach Harper here with us on You Better, You Bet. I love him. He's right. Just for anyone that, like, look, you know, Nobu is overpriced. It's just okay. Better places to spend your money. Unless they'd like to host me. In which case, there is no better place for me to spend my money. On the other side, we will break down what has been an epic Stanley Cup final here on Westwood One Sports.
2: Wow, wow, whoa. The Knicks are up 2-0. New York stole two games in San Antonio. The next two are in the Garden with a chance to sweep. Game three of the NBA Finals is tonight. Westwood One Sports.
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5: 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I promise we will get to the Stanley Cup Final. I have a lot to say about it. I think it's been great. Just we've had a lot going on the show today. And now we have this major piece of breaking news in the world of sports. So ESPN, courtesy of the highlight, coming back from break. Former Cincinnati quarterback and now Texas Tech quarterback Brendan Sorsby, who had been ruled ineligible by the NCAA earlier this year after he acknowledged gambling on sports, including his own team when he was at Indiana, and Sorsby admitted to wagering at least $90,000 across more than 9,000 bets during his college career, including bets involving Indiana when he was a Hoosier back in 2022. So Sorsby, who had been ruled ineligible, a ruling coming down this morning by District Judge Ken Curry in Lubbock County, Texas, restores Sorsby's eligibility, saying the NCAA cannot prevent Sorsby from practicing, playing, or otherwise participating on Texas Tech's football team for the 2026 season. The NCAA has put out this message in response, quote, "The NCAA strongly disagrees with the court's ruling in Sorsby's case and is deeply concerned about the damaging, far-reaching, and broadly destabilizing ramifications of this outcome, which undermine and corrupt the integrity of sports. The NCAA is committed to supporting student-athlete mental health, but must continue to aggressively defend against actions that defraud college athletics and threaten competitive integrity, such as betting on one's own sport." Okay. This is a tricky one. Sorsby, is it better for fans if Sorsby plays? Definitely yes. He's an awesome prospect, thought of as a potential first-round pick in like a loaded quarterback class next year in 2027 in the NFL. College football will be more fun if Brendan, and by the way, he's going to be suspended for the first two games as part of this. He's going to miss games against Abilene Christian and Oregon State, so this is an absolute joke. And Texas Tech is one of the best teams money can buy. So that is a joke. It is better for fans, like for us, if he plays. Now, I am a gambler. You know that about me. We're sponsored by BetMGM. I love to bet. I love to bet on sports. I am a huge believer, because, you know, I talk about this a lot. Now, I thankfully don't suffer from addiction. But I know a lot of people that do. And it's horrible. And in these instances, you obviously sincerely hope that people get well. And it's my sincere hope that Brendan Sorsby doesn't gamble again. This clearly has, it's a problem. Like, I'm not comparing, this is not to say I'm better than you, but like some people, it's like with drinking, can have one drink and that's it. Can smoke one cigarette, that's it. Can place one bet and that's it. For him, it's clearly an issue. I don't say that to mock him at all. I want him to get well. And part of me absolutely believes in second chances in life. This feels crazy. Because basically, there's no punishment here. Like, doesn't there, I'm not advocating for the young to lose his livelihood or never be able to play. That's not what I'm saying at all. I want him to do well. I'm a huge believer in life. And like, I have a young child. Like, I want her to feel this as she gets older. It's important. There have to be consequences for actions, or else, like, what's the point of rules? Why do they exist? Like, Sorsby blatantly broke the rules. And a huge one. Like, I don't ever want to take the NCAA side on something. Like, that doesn't give me pleasure. They're right. Again, I'm not into, like, Sorsby should be thrown in jail or never play again. 2 games for gambling on his own team? Come on. And it's nothing against the young man. It isn't. I hope he's great. It feels like we're crossing the Rubicon a little bit here, and not in a good way. You may never hear me say this again. I think the NCAA is right on this one. Even if I acknowledge it's better for all of us if he plays, because he's awesome. A complicated one. Complex storyline. Not black and white. Shades of gray. Power Hour, final hour coming up next. We will start the hour talking NFL with our good friend, the great Mike Sando from The Athletic.
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0: 1-800-636-8686. If you're the best in the world, you can get almost any shot you want. He wanted that shot. He got the shot he wanted. And Mitch Johnson did not call timeout. He trusted his team. And they got a good look. It just didn't go down. But it also didn't help that he threw the ball off of Castle's back. Again, maybe experience does matter. Come to find out. All right, when we come back, we'll talk some hockey. Darren Pang is scheduled to join us. What a wild Stanley Cup final. In fact, I've even stopped posting it. That the best Joe postseason. It's just a given at this point. Another OT, a team coming back from a four-goal deficit to force that OT. Wild game. The biggest stage in world soccer is here, and every goal changes everything. 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
2: Wow, wow, whoa. The Knicks are up 2-0. New York stole two games in San Antonio. The next two are in the Garden with a chance to sweep. Game three of the NBA Finals is tonight. Westwood One Sports.
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0: Brad, do you like that new school Bears song that Combs always plays, or do you want the old school one?
1: I want the classic, man, because I can sing along with it. It's unbelievable. Like, the new one's got its place. It's a bit of a jam, but I am a sucker for the throwback.
0: Mm. Okay. 310-840-4910. All right. We're going to talk plenty of more NBA Finals, plenty more about the game itself. Brad and I are going to break it down, X's and O's, coming up at the top of the hour. We're also going to talk to Dan Rosen, talk some Stanley Cup Final in an hour from now. But coming up next, the news that we just have to get to. Brendan Sorsby, the Texas Tech college football player that was banned at a massive gambling scandal. He's going to play this year. How? Why? And the ramifications when we return. He's Brad Evans. I'm Pat Boyle. This is BetMGM Tonight on Westwood One Sports.
2: Wow, wow, whoa. The Knicks are up 2-0. New York stole two games in San Antonio. The next two are in the Garden with a chance to sweep. Game 3 of the NBA Finals is tonight. Westwood One Sports.
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0: Live lines, late games, and breaking angles. BetMGM tonight with Brad Evans and Pat Boyle. Back now.
1: All right, welcome on back. BetMGM tonight, Westwood One Sports. He's Brad Evans. I'm Pat Boyle. The phone number to join the show, 310-840-4910. You guys are lighting it up on the text line tonight. And we had a bunch of phone calls early in the show as well. So we appreciate you listening. We appreciate you interacting. 310-840-4910. All right, Brad, we're going to pivot, though, here for a little bit and to talk about the big college football news that came down today. And that is Texas Tech star quarterback Brendan Sorsby has been granted a temporary injunction against the NCAA. It is going to clear the way for him to play for Texas Tech this year, even after he was declared ineligible for wagering on college sports, including his own games, including Texas Tech games. Massive game. $90,000 on professional and college sports over 4 years, including 40 bets involving Indiana football when he was a freshman with the Hoosiers in 2022. The NCAA denied Texas Tech's appeal for reinstatement on Friday, but today a Texas judge has granted an injunction. And so as of now, Brendan Sorsby is going to be allowed to play college football after just as recently as last year was betting on the sport and the teams that he played for. How is this possible? What kind of message is this sending to college athletes and kids and the entire population and to sports fans? Oh, you want to potentially tarnish the integrity of the game and the team that you play for? That's okay. You can come back and play again next year. This is utterly ridiculous. This is a sham.
2: That's exactly right. That is the proper way to describe it, sham. Be damned to the people that ruled over this. This is going to go through an appeals process. I entirely anticipate this is going to be overturned, but that appeals process, like anything in the court system, is going to take time. Sorsby will see the field at some point this year. He's got to have the first two games under suspension. Then he's got to be back by week three, the college football season. He is going to be in uniform and on the field. Will he be able to, finish the season? That will be determined based on how long the appeal court date takes and, whatever the date is when it's issued, and what the ultimate outcome would be. It's going to take time, to say the least. But this sets an awful, disgusting precedent, to say the least, in the world of college sports. Now, look, I'm a diehard University of Illinois fan. My two sons are in the Marching Illini band, and I'm a season ticket holder. And every single Saturday during the college football season, my butt is in attendance, sitting at the 50-yard line at Memorial Stadium in Champaign. I'm not going to lie to you. I could be sitting there watching the game this year, and there could be a dumbfounding play that transpires right before my eyes. And maybe for a fleeting moment, it's going to creep into my dome based on the issuing and the granting of Sorsby and the injunction that was filed and him being able to return the field. Oh, maybe that guy who whiffed on that tackle, maybe he's in on the cut. Maybe he's got action in the game. Maybe that quarterback's horrifically overthrown pass means, he might have a little something on this. He might be throwing the game in some way. Those are concerns that are not going to creep through my cranium every single time I'm watching a game, whether it's in person or on television, because of what is going on right now with this ruling today and allowing Sorsby to play college football again after he bet on games, bet on teams which he was a member of. It is inexcusable. It is unacceptable. This destroys anything related to college football and really could be college sports in my mind. And there's going to be massive ripple effects as a result. I just gave an example on a personal level, but also, kind of broadening this out. Why, Pat? There is other reports that have been out there. Yahoo Sports reported after the issuance of what we saw in the court system today, quote, Big 12 ADs have had, quote, serious talks, end quote, not playing Texas Tech. One SEC AD added, should not play Texas Tech, quote, in any sports, end quote. What is going to happen to Texas Tech and the Red Raiders program?
3: You know, will these ADs that are threatening, hey, you know, we're not going to play you because we don't believe in any of this, whether it's Utah, Arizona, somebody else in that conference, based on the ruling today. I want to see if they actually follow through with that. When push comes to shove, there's always money involved, television money, all that kind of stuff. That probably flies out the window, but they're at least flirting and debating the idea internally of playing these games, or, you know, some sort of like forfeit in some way, shape, or form. And SEC folks are just like, this one AD says, we don't know what school they're affiliated with, but we shouldn't play them in any sports as a result, because Texas Tech is going to allow Sorsby to return to the field. What the hell are we doing? Do rules even matter anymore? And at this juncture, I say no, because just decisions, you just got to find a judge that's either willing to take a handout or is a fanboy, maybe a graduate of a certain institution, to get the ruling that you're looking for to reinstate a player despite the horrific wrongdoing.
1: Yeah. That's perfectly said, man. I'm just going to continue. I'll add on some more quotes here. And, you know, Brendan Sorsby said in a statement today, quote, "I'm very grateful for the endless support I have received throughout this entire process. I'm also grateful for the chance to rejoin my teammates. This opportunity comes with the responsibility to remain focused on my personal growth, the ability to learn from this experience, and to be able to use my situation to help others going forward." And look, I'm not slamming this kid. This isn't about, it's not about him. It's about the NCAA. It's about a court granting him the ability to play here. Like, I hope he gets all the help he needs, right? Because, you know, gambling disorder, anxiety disorder. But he went to rehab. Yeah. He's going to continue counseling. So I got nothing against the kid himself. I got nothing against Brendan Sorsby, but he should not be allowed to play, Brad. How can we allow this to happen? Pete Rose got banned from the Hall of Fame and banned from baseball for betting on his own team to win, not throwing games. I mean, you basically look between the lines here, read between the lines. I don't know if we ever got specific instances on what the bets he was placing, but he was placing bets on games that he was involved in when he was at Cincinnati, when he was at Indiana. And here is a great quote by Charlie Baker, the NCAA president, on Twitter today. "There is no better example of why targeted intervention from Congress is necessary. When you have schools and deep-pocketed supporters willing to look the other way on the glaring integrity threat of betting on your own team, and judges whose rulings effectively strip away our ability to stop them, only Congress can equip the NCAA to apply this common sense rule to everyone fairly and consistently. The Protect College Sports Act would empower the NCAA to enforce rules, including the gambling restrictions. It's needed now more than ever." He bet and he gambled and he wagered on games that his team was involved in, that he was involved in. He got banned, and now he's just going to be allowed to come back and play. I mean, you said it, Brad. What the hell are we doing? And you mentioned it best, man. The fact that you have to watch college sports games now, watch Texas Tech this year, and wonder, okay, maybe Brendan Sorsby's not dumb enough to happen twice, but is this player betting on the game? Is this player gambling on this game? This guy just missed that on purpose? That's the worst thing. That's like the worst part of society. Like, that's rock bottom for us, man. If we get to a point where we're seriously questioning, and now there's reason to seriously question whether or not players are either throwing the game or trying to do stuff to impact the game one way or another because they've got money on it, or they've got friends that have money on it and they have the knowledge of that, and they are now impacting the outcomes of games because of that. That's the rock bottom for sports fans, man. There's no coming back from that. I'm sorry.
2: Yeah, I totally agree. And, you know, one of the other, you know, key parts of this is just how powerless, how nutless the NCAA really is overall, right? I mean, they were shell of what they used to be. You know, a court can override any kind of ruling or rule that they have in place. And here's a prime example of what happened today with Sorsby. Like, there is a much needed overhaul of the NCAA. And I've said this before, and I'm going to say it again. There needs to be a new institution. It could be a branch of the NCAA that is created and installed with somebody that is trustworthy, somebody that is upstanding, that people greatly respect, who can oversee everything that is tied to, you know, these betting incidences, and, you know, misfires and miscues that some of these kids have, in the world of college football to prevent these types of situations from arising. The NCAA just, they have nothing right now. They have no good standing, no good foot to stand on whatsoever. And again, the courts, are the ones that have the ultimate power in this, and they can determine, whether or not, a player cannot play or be reinstated. But why on earth are you letting Sorsby back in a college football? Why? I don't get it. I agree with you. It's not about him as an individual. He needs to get all the help that he can get. But what made all the sense of the world is like, you're banned from playing college football, college sports ever again. I mean, we saw a kid at Iowa State. I was a punter, and he made like a little over $2,500 worth of bets on various sports, and he was banned for life, right? How is it any different what Sorsby is doing? Sorsby did it at an nth higher level, 90 grand he was wagering on. He was wagering on games and teams that he was a part of. That's unacceptable. That's inexcusable. And you're going to allow him back in? They should say, kid, get the help that you need. You're done with college sports. Put your name in the NFL supplemental draft and go that route. And best of luck to you. That's all that needed to happen here. But now a judge, for whatever damn reason, has said he can return to college football. And again, I think this is going to be overturned eventually, but I guarantee you we're going to see Sorsby on the field at some point, because Texas Tech is going to lather. Oh, yeah, great. We got our quarterback back. We're going to win games. Pew, pew, pew. Go Red Raiders. And really, what Texas Tech should do is, you know, intervene and say, nah, hey, Sorsby, sorry, man. You did a solid for us. We appreciate your contributions. We're sorry things went sideways through the gambling addiction, but we cannot in good conscience allow you back on the field and play for our team. Are they going to do that? Hell no, they're not, because it's all about the mighty dollar. It's just, there's so many problems right now in college sports, and this is one of the prime examples, really kind of a microcosm of the general problems that are impacting the sports, whether in football, whether in basketball, some of the other non-money-making sports that are out there. The NCAA, sack up!
1: Yep, 310-840-4910. We got a texter from a 917 number, says, I no longer watch any college sports anymore. Beyond ridiculous. And then said, best, Pat, I know you from overnight. Oh, thank you. Appreciate that. We got some other texts. We got some other texts, Brad, to get to when we come back on the initial topic we were getting into, the president attending game three. We'll also do 82-0 when we return. Brad, you and I are going head to head. He's Brad Evans. I'm Pat Boyle. We're coming right back. Don't go anywhere. This is BetMGM Tonight on Westwood One Sports.
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